0: Hi, I'm Priyanka Chopra, and I'm truly blessed to share an incredible relationship with my parents. I just wonder, you know, the love, trust, the kind of feeling that you have for your own family. Can you feel like that for anyone and everyone else? Can you treat every single human being that you come across with that same love and trust? Well, that's what the Brahma Kumaris teach you, to treat every single human being that comes across with you with that same kind of feeling, with that same kind of love.
1: अभी बजे हैं शाम के 5।

0: the time to bid goodbye to the old and the ordinary and to awaken the beauty within. That time is now. It is time to wake up and take charge of life. Awaken to a new way of thinking. Awakening with Brahma Kumaris.
1: Namaskar and welcome to Awakening with Brahma Kumaris. Namaskar.
2: Om Shanti.
1: Thank you. Om Shanti. Welcome to Going Beyond.
2: Thank you.
1: There's a nice message today which I would like to share. The one who is the master of the self is able to master situations and control people or situations. If there is an attempt to control situations and people without trying to control the self, it becomes impossible. It only takes things more out of control and leads to extreme emotions like anger. To be a master means to be a master of one's own feelings and emotions under all circumstances. It means to have the reins in one's own hands.
2: Isn't that wonderful?
1: Wonderful. This is exactly what you were speaking in the last episode.
2: Yeah, but look at the powerful statement. If we try to control people and situations without controlling ourselves, it's impossible. If you just look at this line like this, many will not agree. Because it is something that we're doing most of the time, trying to control our children without controlling ourselves, trying to control teams at work without controlling ourselves, which means trying to get them to behave or be in the right manner without ourselves being in the right way. And sometimes we are the right way internally, but in the process of trying to get things right, we lose our right way. You know, let's say early in the morning we're calm, we're peaceful, very fine, feeling very nice inside. The day begins and things just don't seem to be going the right way. Let's say I have a meeting at 9 o'clock and the driver's not come on time. And you are supposed to be here by 7:30. It's 7:45, still not here. Situation. And now, what's my right way to be? And then when the driver finally does reach at 8 o'clock, what is the right way to be? Every time focus, what is the right way inside before trying to create the right way outside? And then we are in the car, and there is a traffic jam. Things just don't seem to be moving this way or that way. What's the right way to be? And then I reach the office and there's supposed to be a meeting, but the person who was supposed to arrange everything hasn't prepared everything in the meeting room. What's the right way to be? Then the people with whom I was supposed to have a meeting haven't kept their appointment at the right time and they are half an hour late. What's the right way to be? Scene after scene after scene. Every 5 to 10 minutes, we can come across another scene. There is no end to situations. There is no end to how people can behave because each one is just behaving their way. Right or wrong? We don't know. But it's a choice that they are making today for situations or reasons known to them. But it's their right way. As of today, even if the whole world says it's a wrong way, it's their right way today. They are going to be like this. Let's say somebody is upset, then they're going to be upset today. It's their way today. I cannot keep changing people's way of being and living. And sometimes we get so entangled in doing this in the name of responsibility. It's my responsibility to get things done in the right way at the right time.
1: My duty.
2: My duty. My duty is what comes from this line. My duty is just to be the right way. And when I am being the right way, things will automatically flow the right way. And if nothing seems to be flowing the right way, at least one thing can be the right way. At least me can be the right way, instead of everything having gone out of control. And that's why it says so beautifully, if you're trying to take control of situations without taking control of yourself, it's impossible. Simply because something or someone is gone out of control. Let's say somebody is cheating, out of control. Out of control means disconnected from the original pure self is out of control. Somebody is angry, disconnected from peace, so out of control. It's like a car gone out of control, which means different from its natural way of being. So when we say out of control, we just need to understand what does it mean? Situations and people out of control.
1: That's what they say. He had too many drinks, so he's out of control.
2: Out of control. So I need to see that this person is out of control, but here I'm fine. As of now, I'm still fine. But if I don't take care of myself and try to control him, which means you shouldn't be talking like this, you shouldn't be behaving like this, is this the way you have to work? How many times I have told you this is not how it is supposed to be? Very soon, within the next 2 to 5 minutes, I will be going out of control.
1: Yeah.
2: Right? And by another 5 to 7 minutes, one out of control will be trying to control another out of control. So it's very important, one out of control. This line, we can just pick it up and keep it. And it says it's impossible. So let me tell this to myself. It's impossible to control people and situations without controlling yourself. Because one out of control cannot control another out of control. It's like one wrong has no right to say that the other one is wrong. When at the Brahma Kumaris, the daily godly versions that we study, there's a very beautiful line, because many of us say, I can handle this, I can manage people, but if somebody is dishonest, I just don't like it. Or somebody will say, but if somebody is not sincere, I just can't stand it. So then we are taught that, okay, fine, that person is wrong. Okay, let's even say this person is wrong. Even if you want to say it's wrong. So he's being dishonest, he's cheated, he's wrong. By shouting and getting angry, on which side of the right and wrong are you? You're definitely not on the right. So which means you shifted to the wrong. And now once you are on the wrong, what right do you have left to say that somebody else is wrong?
1: So both of us are wrong?
2: Yeah. So one wrong has no right to say that the other person is wrong.
1: No, one wrong has no right to be wrong and say that I am right.
2: Yes, absolutely. And one wrong will not make the other person right. You know, in the name of discipline.
1: Yeah.
2: Like parents.
1: It's just a mistake.
2: It's a mistake. But one wrong, which means if I go out of control, I will not be able to make the other one right. You know, like a child has made a mistake and cheated or lied or just angry or irresponsible. And when the parent sees this, the parent can get hurt, upset, angry, any kind of a reaction. So child out of control, which means disconnected from the original quality, and seeing the child, parent out of control.
1: Usually, sister, I've seen that when the children are fighting, if I also go out of control, I cannot control them. I also start and join and then, you know, then they'll start saying, it's because of you, Dad, because finally, this, you are. Instead, if I'm stable, then only I can.
2: This is the mantra then.
1: Yeah.
2: This is it.
1: And even two people fighting on the street, I've seen so many times, if I get angry and try to go, then we also become a part of the fight. You're not outside it.
2: Very good.
1: Because you also get beaten up, then you also start beating. So three people start fighting, then four.
2: Now, like this is working in a physical sense.
1: Yeah.
2: You're seeing this in a physical sense, that if somebody is fighting and if I get entangled in that, then I become a part of the conflict very soon. Now, sometimes there might not be an external fight. There might not be an external conflict, but sometimes it could be out of control here.
1: Mm.
2: Let's say somebody is upset.
1: This fight is there because being out of control here itself.
2: Yeah, but sometimes you might not see it externally. Yeah, but sometimes you might not see anything external. See, emotions are not necessarily always manifested in the outer world. Mm. But we carry a huge lot of emotions inside.
1: Mm.
2: So we need to also take care that if someone is emotionally out of control, we will have to be the right way. And it need not be always anger. Like sometimes we've seen, if a child is depressed, it's quiet, he stopped talking, he doesn't want to take part in anything. It's medically, he's under depression. What's the role of the parent?
1: You know what parents would do?
2: Hmm.
1: What is happening to you? Why are you so lazy? Look at your friends. Why aren't you doing? We give you everything, whatever you want. What is the thing which we haven't given you? Where is my mistake? What have I done?
2: So this is one option.
1: Yeah.
2: This is one
1: option.
2: The other option is the parent gets very hurt, very low. My child is under depression. It's for the parent, it's as if it's the end of everything. The parent very soon appears to be more depressed than the child.
1: Mm.
2: Now, at such times, we talk to parents.
1: Who should go to the psychiatrist?
2: No, at such times, see, a psychiatrist can give you medical assistance, can give you counseling. But finally, for anyone in a low phase to be able to come out of it, needs a very, very healthy environment at home. Very high energy. What does anybody need to come out of low energy? Needs very high energy. But what happens is, if one is low, everyone at home also becomes low.
1: Hmm.
2: And then one out of control cannot control another out of control. And that's why it says it's impossible to control them without taking control of yourself, which means you will not be able to pull them out of their emotional turmoil unless you are out of it yourself. So the priority is not how should I take care of them.
1: Mm.
2: That's secondary. That is second responsibility. First responsibility, how should I take care of
1: myself?
2: Now this will apply, like you said, in anger, but it can also apply in low phases. That if someone is low, I cannot go low. Because even then, I'm out of control. So anger seems to have become one of the things which works today and seems to have become the way of living. People cannot even conceptualize how can work get done without using anger. And so then, very soon, having used it a couple of times, very soon it becomes our deep-rooted sanskar.
1: So because you're using this tool more, the tool of anger, because everything is getting done.
2: Everything is getting done, yeah.
1: But,
2: and we thought not only to get work done, but also to discipline people, anger is the way. To teach people the right way to be and the right way to do things, anger is the way. The anger will only first damage me, nothing else. And no one else. Because after some time, other people around me get quite used to it. And they soon become very immune to it. You know, especially if somebody has a repeated sanskar. It's not once in a while, but it's a very repeated sanskar.
1: But because it becomes repeated automatically. If, as you said the other day, once you do the first time, you should be careful. Second time, third time, fourth time, it's become so easy.
2: Yeah, but the frequency...
1: And repeated and repeated and repeated becomes a permanent.
2: Yeah, but the frequency at which we are using it, let's say somebody would get angry once in a week, someone once in a day, and someone can get angry 20 times a day.
1: I've heard people being proud, the mothers being proud. Please don't talk to my son. He's a very, very, very angry man. Just be very careful. Everybody's made this anger into a huge strength.
2: Power.
1: As it's become a part of people's normal speech. Don't you dare touch me. Don't you come close to me.
2: But we just need to wake up to the reality that anger is deep, deep, deep weakness. Deep weakness. Because...
1: So these souls, the young souls who are fighting all the time and are very proud of their anger, you mean to say they are weak souls?
2: What happens when we are angry? When I'm angry, what are the two, three things that are happening?
1: I lose my temper.
2: Yeah, I lose my temper means I lose control. I lose control first over myself. Now, anyone who cannot take control over themselves, how powerful are they? You know, because power means, like you said, the reins are in my hand. So power means things are in my control.
1: When I can't control myself, then how am I so powerful?
2: Powerful?
1: I'm strong.
2: I'm far away from powerful. I'm far away from powerful. So I cannot take control over myself. Then I am trying to take control of other people without taking control of myself. I will not get the result. And when I don't get the result, I get even more aggravated because it becomes a repeated sanskar. If you see somebody when they're angry, it's actually like temporary madness. They don't know what they're saying. They don't know how they are behaving. It's not only out of control here, they even go out of control here. I mean, people can lift and hit objects. People can use all kinds of words, which is not their normal self. This is not their vocabulary. This is not their personality. But in those few moments, it's someone who's got totally disconnected from their normal self. So it's actually like temporary insanity. They're not normal at all at that time.
1: Definitely, I agree with you.
2: So temporary. You cannot call that strength. It's deep, deep weakness. But the more we reaffirm it and enforce it and the world seems

0: only 10 seconds more. How are those 10 seconds for me? What is crossing my mind? Why is it taking so long? It's not time. So long. How much time? And those 10 seconds seem to be like ages, only because of that tick, tick, tick inside. So it can start with that simple irritation. And once started, this irritation would come in little, little things. Why are they not working like this? Not big mistakes. People around me are not making mistakes all the time. People around me are not behaving wrongly all the time. They're just doing things their way, simple, simple ways. But I have got this habit of getting irritated. Somebody will overtake me from another side, I will get irritated. Look at people when they're sitting in their car. And there's a running commentary about how other people on the road are driving. It's here, inside. Now what I forget is, created once, this is becoming my sanskar. It's going to go with me in my next interaction. So initially, irritation. If not checked at that level, then anger. If not stopped at that level, then frustration. Not stopped at that level, then rage. So now I need to just stop and check where. Where do I want to stop this emotion? Because it's creating chaos inside and outside. And so I'll have to first check my belief system. Work gets done with anger.
1: When I was a child, I heard a story, which everybody knows probably in India, that there was a snake who used to bite people around in a village, and the children and the people were very angry with that snake. And once the sadhu was crossing a saint was crossing the village, they told him about the snake. So he called the snake and he told him, why are you doing this? Why are you biting all these kids? What have they done to you? Stop doing it. Don't do it. And he left, and the snake listened to him. And while coming back from his yatra or pilgrimage, he saw the snake almost half dead, children throwing stones at him and making fun of him, playing with him, whatever. Then he said, Sadhu says, the saint says, what's wrong with you? He says, you told me not to bite everybody and be quiet, peaceful. And look, this is the result. Then the saint says, no, I didn't tell you to lose the hiss. At least do that so that they don't come near you or they don't throw stones at you or they don't misbehave with you. But I just told you not to bite. Now, people can interpret the story into different ways and say...
0: I was about to say that, yeah, totally.
1: Now, so these are the things we're taught from childhood.
0: Yeah, and then they were taught... No, the things taught were beautiful. The meaning was beautiful. The interpretation was my choice. Actually, what this story is trying to share with us is don't bite, which means don't use anger... But don't forget your power, because the law with yourself. A lot of people associate peace, positivity as a weakness, which means if I'm peaceful and positive, the world will trample over me. And stories like this always reinforce that belief system that the world will crush me. Positivity outside, peace outside. Yes, the world will crush me. Because internally, I don't have the power to face the world. And internally, I'm creating a lot of anger. So I don't have the strength to work with the world. Then I will get crushed. I will get exploited.
1: You know, Sister Ward, something crossed my mind just now while you were talking. A peaceful saint, powerful within, who throws stones at him? They touch their feet.
0: Absolutely.
1: See, I realize this now. How can anybody say that if I'm peaceful and, if I'm not angry, people will crush me?
0: Right.
1: They go and touch the feet of peace, but the most peaceful people are Dadi Janki. She's so peaceful, Dadi Gulzar. People, you look at them, who throws stones at them?
0: The peace and the power inside creates a vibration. An aura of the person. And this person need not be a spiritual or a religious head. This person can be the CEO of a company. This person can be a parent.

0: at home, but they're not peaceful outside and turbulent inside. If I'm peaceful outside and turbulent inside, then my energy field is very different. And then it's a conflicting message. I'm angry inside, trying to be peaceful outside. It's an effort. So by the time I'm making so much effort, I have depleted myself of energy. And then I don't know the right way of working with people. But peaceful inside, powerful inside, is positivity. People cannot even take a chance of making a mistake with this kind of a person, because that power has an effect on people around. So positivity
1: is
0: strength.
1: This is the first line. If you control yourself, then you
0: control
1: the world,
0: situations.
1: Control the situation and the other people.
0: And that is what we had seen, that if you take charge of yourself and stop controlling people, you will shift from control to influence. This is influence. Now, this person just has to be who he is. Just be himself. His vibration will get work done. Because people will not have to work for him. People will want to work for him. Because the vibration empowers them. Words, anger, aggressiveness, I have to work for them. Because I'm getting that anger, I'm getting paid, I have to work for them. But if I'm getting love, peace and power from somebody, I want to work for them. And then you will have to tell these people, enough, you worked too much today. They'll say, no, we want to do more. Because they're getting that energy, that power. Nobody will trample you. People will stand with you now. Now, anger, people will do work for you while you're there. But behind your back, there are too many other things happening. And inside the mind, there is too much happening. So we need to shift, take control inside, and then taking control outside will not be needed at all. Things will flow, work will happen, people will be their way, and we will be comfortable.
1: So much energy we would save.
0: Absolutely.
1: And the other way, the anger thing, I used to use that. I used to be tired by the evening, deplete. It depletes your energy. But same thing, if I remember a face of our Guru, Jagat Guru Shankaracharya. Look at him, working from 3 o'clock in the morning till 11, 12, meeting people, talking to the people, their problems and everything. So full of energy. Peace. You know, you feel like respecting that kind of a person because of that power.
0: Absolutely. You feel like respecting the person because of the power. You don't have to respect the person because of the outside power.
1: The power.
0: Yeah, the position power. Just because he's my boss, just because he's my parent, I have to respect them? No. I feel like respecting them. See the shift? Now this has shifted from controlling people to influencing people. They feel like doing it. And so like it says, the reins have to be in your control. Today we are trying to take the reins of other people in our control. We have to take the reins here in our control.
1: So I, the soul, have to have control on my senses. Otherwise,
0: things will go out of control.
1: If I want people to feel
0: like respecting,
1: and
0: most important, it's not for other people. It's just because that is the way for me. That is the way to happiness, harmony, love. There's no other way. There's just no other way to experience it. Second, of course, to share it with the rest of the world. But we're trying to create happiness by controlling other people, by getting work done out of control. And that's why the line
1: and
0: said
1: the result is never happiness.
0: That's why your line said impossible.
1: Impossible.
0: So we can just take this as the line today. It's impossible. And let's decide we are going to get work done with peace and love. Anger is not the way for us.
1: Can we not say we are going to get work done? Or can we say the other way, with peace and love, work gets done automatically?
0: Initially, we'll say we are going to get the work done. And once we experiment with it for a few days, that's why we start with
1: things
0: the belief.
1: Will start happening.
0: And then we will change the line for ourselves, not because anybody else will say, but for ourselves. And then we will say, peace and love is the way. There is no other way. Work will automatically happen.
1: Thank you so much, sister. Thank you very much on going beyond anger. And when angry, you lose much more than your temper.
0: To take control of situations, first take control of yourself. In every situation, instead of checking what is right for the situation or the other person, first take care of what is the right way for me to be in this situation. Going out of control means disconnected from your natural self of purity, peace, love, and happiness. One wrong has no right to correct another wrong and no power to change them. We have to be in the right before inspiring others to change. If family or friends are in pain, hurt, or anger, we have to first take care of ourselves, remain stable, and then help them to come out of it. When we use love as the way of working, our internal strength makes people want to respect us for our inner power rather than have to respect us for our position. If you wish to discuss your problem or have a question to ask or want to know your nearest Raj Yoga Meditation Center, write to us at awakeningwithbks@gmail.com or call us on 0999974455.
2: माँ इस शब्द में दुनिया समाई है, प्यार की मूरत कहाँ किसी ने माँ जैसी पाई है। माँ वो जिसके स्पर्श से सारे दुख मिट जाएं, माँ वो जो हमारी खुशी में हमसे भी खुश हो जाए। कितने लकी हैं माँ जो आसपास है, किसी की फरिश्ता बन साथ है, पर माँ हमेशा माँ है। माँ को ढेर सारा प्यार दें और याद करें तो मुस्कुरा के, ताकि माँ की स्माइल भी गुम ना हो पाए। रेडियो मधुबन करता है हर माँ को सलाम।

0: Om Shanti. Welcome to Masters of Change. Mahatma Gandhi said, "Be the change you wish to see in the world." And today we have a very special guest with us who's going to share his journey of changes over four decades and how those changes led to a beautiful life. We have Brother Walter from Holland. He has been practicing Raja Yoga meditation for the last 41 years and has been helping BK activities spread all across Holland and nearby areas. Thank you so much for being with us. We welcome you on the show.
1: Thank you.
0: Brother, I understand that you've been meditating, but my bigger question is to know, how did you start? How did you get into this?
1: I was married, and my wife was very sick, and you start looking for solutions or healing or whatever. And she came in contact with a brother who was one of the first in Holland. And she went to this center, meditation center, no name or something, but okay. And when she came home, she said to me, "Oh, this was so special. Maybe it's something for you." So within a week, I went there.
0: Okay.
1: And I stayed.
0: Okay.
1: And for the first time in my life, I felt quiet and safe to be myself. That was very important. And my whole threat to my life was feeling safe.
0: Okay. So when you went to the center, did you experience meditation first, or did you go through the course? How was that process?
1: First to the course. Meditation was for me not yet the way to do. A little bit scary.
0: Mm.
1: But on the longer run, it became better for me.
0: Yeah. So your wife and you started practicing this together?
1: Well, I have to tell you something. We divorced.
0: Okay.
1: In December, 81.
0: Okay.
1: And I was waiting for a new home. And in the meantime, we lived still together.
0: Okay.
1: And then she met the Brahma Kumaras.
0: Okay.
1: So it was as if we were made free to do that.
0: Mm.
1: We had a feeling that the marriage was, in a way, undermining the friendship.
0: Okay.
1: And when we came on this path, the friendship became much deeper.
0: Okay.
1: It's a very good, close relationship, very, very strong.
0: Wonderful.
1: Yeah.
0: So when you did the course, did you have questions? Did you doubt the understanding?
1: Oh, absolutely.
0: How was your response?
1: Absolutely. You know, we started in a small apartment.
0: Okay.
1: And there were some dolls that was Brahma Baba. And, you know. So for me, it was for me for like, where did I come? What is this, you know?
0: Yeah.
1: So later on, you forget all those details and you go for what you feel yourself. But in the first time was, my goodness, what is this?
0: Yeah.
1: Yeah.
0: But then you still decided to stay. What made you stay?
1: Yeah. This feeling of safety.
0: Yeah. That superseded every other question.
1: Yeah. Absolutely. Mm. Safety is very important. That you can be who you are, that you can say what you want to say.
0: Yeah.
1: And nobody's criticizing. Yeah? The same thing happened when I went to first time to Mount Abu.
0: Okay.
1: In 83. And I had the same feeling. Although there were 700 people, which was a lot in that time.
0: Pandavan,
1: same feeling.
0: Hmm.
1: Yeah, relaxed feeling of safety.
0: Yeah. So do you think meditation in general can really help people who have this high level of anxiety, who continuously feel scared of things, scared of what's to come in their lives, scared of what's going to come in their lives, and it gives you a sense of security, and safety, a sense of security,
1: The knowledge was touching me, because it sometimes, in some way, confirmed what was in my head going on.
0: Okay.
1: But the meditation was very important.
0: Okay. Yeah. And how was the course of your life after you did the course and after you started meditating?
1: I had all kind of jobs, all kind of jobs. And I hardly could tell people what I was doing.
0: Yeah.
1: I couldn't tell my family. I couldn't. You know? The first time I went to Mount Abu, I was with my mother.
0: Okay.
1: And she had a very, very, very deep experience.
0: Okay.
1: Of love, of recognition. And maybe you have the same feeling, but if you have those deep feelings,
0: yeah,
1: and you want to express them to others, you don't have the words.
0: Right.
1: And in that way, her relationship with my sister went wrong.
0: Okay.
1: That was very, it was a pity. And that lasted until she died.
0: Okay.
1: So, yeah.
0: So you were doing some professional work, and you also started on the spiritual path.
1: Yeah.
0: You were giving a lot of time to the service while managing
1: daily.
0: Work.
1: Yeah, daily.
0: How was that balance? How were you able to create that balance?
1: It is. You get something, you give something, you get something. There's an exchange.
0: Yeah.
1: And the exchange is without loss.
0: Right.
1: You meet people and you have an exchange, and there's no loss. There's, you know. Or you meet people and there's exchange and there's loss.
0: Yeah.
1: And I had the first thing. There was no loss. We had idea to do service. Yeah, let's do it. Let's do it. So we had a big program in Europe, the Million Minutes of Peace. And in London, they had a big bus, double decker.
0: Okay.
1: And we had a very good friend who was, in a way, a sponsor. And he said, you know, we have a double decker in Holland. And he bought them for us.
0: Okay.
1: And we redecorate the whole bus.
0: Okay.
1: In the meantime, I got my driving license for a bus.
0: Okay.
1: And the program started somewhere in September, and everything was done. The car, the bus ran, I was driving. But you did that all, you know. No hesitation.
0: Yeah.
1: So I like that very much.
0: How has your experience been, you know, when you were trying to spread this knowledge? So you got it, you understood it, you connected with it, and you stayed. But then you also decided to spread the word across. So when you spread the word across, you get various kinds of responses. How was that? How did you deal with those variety of responses coming from different people?
1: You have to be very careful in how you pronounce this. We made scaffolds
0: with
1: pictures, and we went to markets and big fairs and whatever. Put on, and we started. And you feel the pulse of people. So you can tell them, you feel what you can tell them, and you feel you shouldn't go too far.
0: Yeah.
1: So, yeah, that's what you do.
0: So that's you go that, as you get. I mean, you have to check before you speak. And
1: like in my family, if I come there and I start talking about, I was in India, they say to me, don't talk about God. Don't talk about God.
0: What do you think? Meditation is about God, or is it about you? Who is it about more?
1: It's my relationship with God. That's for me important. But you know, you can wrap it in another paper.
0: Yeah.
1: And then they start saying, hey, what are you doing? So that's good.
0: Indeed. So, Brother Walter, I understand that you've been through this long, wonderful journey. And there must have been so many situations, you know, which looked like challenges at first, and then you just flew over them.
1: Yeah, in a way,
0: So would you be able to recall some of those challenges while you were trying to support the expansion of BK activities?
1: Well, during the last 30 years, I give training, sports training to children, hockey training.
0: Okay.
1: And then I have to deal with parents. And those parents always asking, of always, they ask me, what do you for live? How do you live? And then I start slowly to explain them, not too much, but to explain them about the routines, about what I eat, because they want, hey, come for dinner. I said, no, no, if I come, I bring my food.
0: Yeah.
1: So, yeah, all kind of yuktis you find out.
0: Right.
1: To come further with those people. Yeah. And I had a wonderful, I made some round trips in Punjab and Bihar and Kolkata. And it was fantastic just to tell stories. And, yeah, it was great. And I was very afraid of blood. If I see blood, I faint.
0: Okay.
1: But I was in a hospital in Kolkata, in Bihar, in the Bokaro city.
0: Yeah.
1: And the owner, it was a women's hospital, the owner had invited me, so I came to him. And I had a lecture somewhere in the middle of nowhere, and we came back midnight.
0: Mm.
1: And he said, "Do you like to see an operation?"
0: Yeah.
1: And I said, "I don't think that's respectful for the lady."
0: Yeah.
1: No. I said, you should go. And he told me it was a woman who was in delivery, but the baby got stuck.
0: Oh.
1: And in India, she had to take the train for 5 hours to come to the hospital.
0: Mm.
1: And she was just brought in. And he said, "It's cesarean."
0: Oh.
1: And I thought, if I see blood, I will faint.
0: Mm.
1: But somehow I felt, I have to see this.
0: Yeah.
1: And he operated. Not he, but his friend operated. And it was so wonderful to see.
0: Mm.
1: And he took the baby out of the womb, and it was totally black.
0: Yeah.
1: And then you could see by his eyes, oh no. You know? And then this little creature says, and went open and got caught. And wow.
0: Yeah.
1: And the funny thing is, from that moment on, I'm not afraid of blood anymore.
0: Okay.
1: Because it was such a real wonder.
0: Mm.
1: And you know, when do you see a cesarean? Well, almost never.
0: Right.
1: Especially me, not me married or whatever, no. And the funny thing is, that's what I liked of the Indian culture. Then I thought, now it's time to leave the operation room.
0: Mm.
1: So I went through the door, and there was the family standing, "Doctor, doctor."
0: Yeah.
1: I said, it's okay. Yeah.
0: Great.
1: Those things happened on my trips. I liked it very much.
0: So, you know, when we start meditating, we go to the center, we just like the vibration of the place.
1: Mm-hmm.
0: In the beginning, we may not understand everything, and we may have those questions. We're trying to get into it, but we're also challenging it at the same time. So it's a very wonderful phase to be in.
1: Mm-hmm.
0: However, the sisters or the brothers in the center are so conducive to this journey of change in their students that they know how to make you feel more comfortable. So how did the sisters or the brothers in your center, where you were going to meditate, you know, try to loop you in? I mean, how did they get you into service? One is to transfer knowledge to you, but another thing is to get you to serve other people.
1: Yeah, but you know what I said already? We had this idea of, well, we have a double decker. Wow, we have scaffolds with plates.
0: Yeah.
1: We have, well, you know, let's do it.
0: Yeah.
1: There was no thinking about how, which is do it.
0: Yeah, yeah.
1: And that's a different energy. And because we were the first, we were pulling others. Come, let's go. You know? You make some bread, you make some, we go there. And that was fantastic. We were standing on markets, you know, between animals, you know, and we're talking about meditation. Fantastic.
0: I also understand that you're a great cook.
1: Yep.
0: Yeah. So how did you contribute this hobby to service?
1: Well, I invite always people to join.
0: Okay.
1: And I learn a lot. I learn everything I know. How to do this. The funny thing is that everybody knows how to cook, although they say, no, I know nothing about it.
0: Yeah.
1: they know. And if you explain them and you give them yuktis to how to cut and how to cook, and they're so happy. And still they talk about it. Yeah, I learned this from you and I learned that from you.
0: Yeah.
1: And for me it was just natural.
0: Mm.
1: You know, people are cutting food.
0: Yeah.
1: And I start helping them. The first thought is, I'm not fast enough. No, I just help you.
0: Yeah. Do you see a connection between food and meditation?
1: Oh, absolutely.
0: Yeah.
1: People who don't meditate.
0: Yeah.
1: Some have very special qualities. I was talking with a mother, and I explained to her how we cook. No onions and garlic, and blah, blah, blah, but also silent, not too much noise, like that. And she said, when my kids come home and I'm cooking, they're not allowed to come in the kitchen.
0: Okay.
1: I said, huh? No, I want to have it silent. So if they want to tell me stories, in half an hour and I'm finished.
0: Yeah.
1: And I thought, wow.
0: Right.
1: The woman is not so spiritual, but she has this this quality feeling already.
0: Yeah.
1: Because what you put in the food, you give to the people.
0: Yeah.
1: If you're sad, then sadness comes in the food. Then people eat it, they become sad.
0: Yeah.
1: I was in a big natural food business, and I did the buying of all those things, the millet and the rice and whatever. And the kitchen beside my office, there were people come to cook for the whole group, 100 people.
0: Okay.
1: And the first 2 days were two girlfriends, and they made a lot of noise. Sometimes I said, ladies, please, I can't hear my phone anymore.
0: Yeah.
1: And then there was a sister who was very silent.
0: Yeah.
1: And the funny thing is, the lunch was always, because of the fun they put in the food.
0: Yeah.
1: And the last 2 days it was very silent because this woman was very silent. So you can see it. Right. I saw it happening. Her silence was fantastic.
0: Right. So do you think because food is one thing that goes inside you, it's like a very important messenger, a carrier.
1: Yeah.
0: So for parents whose children are not really into spirituality or don't have that inclination, would it be a good technique to use?
1: Yes, but some children have a lot of energy.
0: Yeah.
1: They're like, and I think you can help them with food.
0: To at least put in some values.
1: Yeah. Values, but also to understand what food does what.
0: Yeah.
1: If you give them a lot of sugar, they go.
0: Right.
1: That's the energy of sugar. So if you be careful with that, then the children is also lower energy. And you can play with it.
0: Right. Brother, how would you suggest somebody who's trying to, get onto this path, who's probably in the initial inertia of getting into it? What would you tell them?
1: First, I would tell them about their thinking.
0: Yeah.
1: What do you think? Because thinking is, if you want to be in the kitchen, that's it. Yeah. But if you're in the kitchen, you think of this and that and that and that. Mess.
0: Yes.
1: So first, go in silence. And look at your thoughts, that's one of the most important things, to let silence enter your system.
0: Yeah.
1: So important. Whatever you do, anywhere I go for a meeting or whatever, 5 minutes silence.
0: Okay.
1: Because then you're connected and focused. And if you don't do it, Baba learned us one thing. He gave us very precise qualities, how to live, how to wash, how to live, how to eat.
0: Yeah.
1: So, and if we live in this area, then this is freedom.
0: Yeah.
1: And we live in this area, we can cope together.
0: Yeah.
1: Because we come from the same basis.
0: Right.
1: But nowadays, people do like, let's go it. But when you do this, you never get it here anymore.
0: Yeah.
1: And I learned it was training. Absolutely the same. People say, you're strict. Yeah, I'm strict, okay. But then, because of strictness, I can say, okay, let's do some fun.
0: Yeah.
1: And I went back.
0: Yeah, that's right.
1: But if you start this, it's chaos and you can't repair it.
0: That's right. It becomes very difficult to then reach the root.
1: Yeah. So when you want people to have a feeling of meditation, you say, okay, first go inside and wait and look to your thoughts.
0: Mm.
1: And a lot of thoughts are no use at all.
0: Yeah.
1: Forget it. And that's what I learned, and I learned people. And sometimes I'm a little bit naughty. Once I was with a group of women between 18 and 23, something like that.
0: Okay.
1: To a match, and I was the coach. And there was Sunday morning, and they had still some energy of Saturday night. And I was driving, and one woman said to me, "Do you believe in reincarnation?" And I said, "Yes, why not? Because whole libraries are written full of it."
0: Yeah.
1: And we start talking about this.
0: Yeah.
1: And then she said, "Now you start from nothing." Oh, that's funny. I said to her, "If that's true, then you are part of a twin." And she wake up. Then she wake up. Then your brother should be exactly the same as you.
0: Yeah.
1: But that's not. No, it's not. Okay.
0: Right.
1: And then, or do you think you're a woman?
0: Mm.
1: And the whole car silenced. What do you say now?
0: Mm.
1: Do you think you're a woman? Or do you think you are in a woman's body?
0: Yeah.
1: And you have to take care for it and be responsible. I'm in a male body, you're in a female body.
0: Mm.
1: 3 weeks later,
0: yeah,
1: somebody asked me, "What was this talk you had in the car?"
0: Yeah.
1: You see, so you, in a way, incognito, you wake them up a little bit.
0: Yeah, it's important to nudge.
1: Yeah. Mm. Yeah.
0: Wonderful. Brother, I would want to request you, if you could give our viewers a little flavor into meditation. Would you want to do a commentary, a guided meditation for us?
1: Yes.
0: Yeah? You could, if you wish, to connect it with food, or you wish to connect it with sports, up to you. Anything that you like.
1: Mm-hmm.
0: Yeah.
1: I go into myself. And I imagine that I'm protected. There's a beam of red light following me. And all the time, I have this safe feeling. What I do, I'm followed and I feel protected.

0: and it gives me a warm feeling. And it gives me a safe feeling that I can be who I am without judgment. I'm responsible. It's my life. And in this silence, I feel exactly who I am. I recognize my feelings, my virtues, my qualities. And the silence gives me a feeling of power. Power over my life. Om Shanti.
1: Thank you. Something very deep that I felt. Personally, never had the feeling that I was scared or had some kind of fear, but just realized that how important it was still to feel protected. I mean, I don't want to feel not scared, but yes, I want to feel protected. So thank you so much for giving us that perspective.
0: Thank you. It was good.
1: Thank you. Thanks a lot.
0: Thank you.
1: To all our viewers, it has been an encouraging learning experience to understand how Brother Walter got into meditation and then spanned out his entire journey as a meditator, a spiritual teacher, and also a hockey coach. In today's day and age, it becomes very difficult for us to balance our work, our emotions, our personal, social circles. But Brother Walter has very categorically explained to us how we can create great balance in life. Thank you for being with us today, and we hope that you will be able to imbibe great learnings from this episode. Om Shanti.

What I truly seek, I will always find. Through the doorway lies peace of mind.